0: Picks 106. All right, here we go. Question of the day. What old school struggle would absolutely break someone mentally today? Let's go to Roy. What do you think, man?
1: An old school struggle that would really mess someone up today would be trying to navigate with paper maps, because we have Google Maps and all kinds of directions and everything like that today. But trying to unfold the map, figure out where you are on that, and navigate using like a compass, no one would be able to do it. Everyone would get lost.
0: 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It would just completely wreck them, for sure. If you want to be a part of the show, old school struggle that would break someone mentally today, what do you got for me? Hit the talk back, Mike, while listening on the iHeartRadio app.
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Not sure if it's Tuesday or just a second Monday. Oh, wait, twofers. Yay! It's Tuesday. 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
1: Talking old school struggles that would break someone mentally today. Steve, what do you got for me, man?
2: One thing I think would break this generation that was old school was when you had to learn how to drive in a stick shift manual transmission car.
1: Ooh,
2: 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Mm-hmm. But I taught all my kids how to drive a stick. It's like the most effective and most cost-effective device because none of these kids today can drive a stick.
1: Yeah.
2: So you don't have to worry about carjackers, car thieves, nothing, man. 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
1: 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If you want to jump in on the show, what old school struggle would break someone mentally today? 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
1: What is an old school struggle that would break someone mentally today? Let's go to Rachel. What do you got for me?
2: An old school struggle that would break somebody mentally today would be having to write a paper with a pen.
1: Oh, wait, what?
2: Oh, I don't know what kids would do today. Not to sound like an old timer, but the days of having to write 10 pages in pen or a pencil and all the revisions and everything and whiteout, it's just, they would fracture. They would completely fracture.
1: Oh, absolutely. 100%. They would just crumble. Maybe we should make kids go back to writing actual papers. And you know what? Also teaching cursive in school.
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Picks 106. Hey, don't forget, coming up here tomorrow morning, got another chance for you to win that $1,000. A keyword for you happens at 9 a.m. It is a two for Tuesday, giving you two from Hendrix right now.

0: Picks 106. Finally, somebody invented business clothes for people who sweat just walking to the mailbox. Hey, it's battle. There's a store in Japan selling dress shirts with two small fans built into the lower back. 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I mean, it is hot as hell outside. 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

is not Friday. Tomorrow is not Friday. Even the day after that is not Friday. Here's a terrific fact. Today is 2 for Tuesday. 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
1: Now, this may be the wildest preparation anyone has ever had for a doctor's appointment. Hey, what's going on? It's Battle. A Minnesota assisted living facility is under investigation after a resident was reportedly given 18 shots and a beer within 24 hours. He arrived at his appointment with a blood alcohol level of 0.23 and was sent to the emergency room. He reportedly said he'd rather go home and continue drinking. I'm guessing the doctor's first recommendation was fewer pregame drinks.
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1: 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And Dave, give you a twofer right now. Appreciate you listening, man.

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1: Now imagine getting a distracted driving ticket from Bigfoot. Hey, what's up? It's Battle. Police in New Jersey are dressing in fake leaves and standing beside the road to catch drivers using their phones. One operation reportedly caught 74 distracted drivers in 6 hours. Look, I understand the safety message, but seeing a 6-foot shrub holding binoculars might also be a little distracting as well. What do you think? Is this clever policing or completely ridiculous? Hit the talk back, Mike, while listening on the iHeartRadio app.
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Holy shit, it's only Tuesday. On the bright side, HSITFT. It's two for Tuesday. Picks 106.

Your home for Quinn and Cantera picks 106. It is a two for Tuesday, giving you two from Sabbath right there. It's Battle hanging out here with you tonight on Instagram. 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
1: So apparently minivans are cool again, and honestly, you know what? I'm here for it. Hey, what's going on? It's Battle. They say minivan sales have jumped 21% last year as more millennial parents realize sliding doors and extra space are hard to beat. Not going to lie, I scroll through social media. I keep seeing videos of old Astro vans showing up on social media, and now I want one so my kids can experience what I had growing up. Captain's chairs, a tiny TV, and a VCR that ate your favorite movie halfway through the road trip. You know what? Forget the three-row SUV. Let's bring back the rolling living room.
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1: 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And don't worry, Stairway is after Over the Hills and Far Away.

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1: Hey, what's that moment that finally makes you get out of the pool? Hey, what's going on? It's Battle. There's a social media poll that found 62% of people get out when they're bored. Others wait until they're tired, hungry, or their fingers look like raisins. But somebody noticed one answer that was completely missing. I gotta pee! Yeah, which means either everyone has incredible bladder control or we've just learned something disturbing about the pool.
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3: It was like the Jaws shark. 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
1: Here is your reminder that police officers also know how to use Instagram. Hey, what's up? It's Battle. A California man who wasn't legally allowed to possess firearms allegedly decided to post photos and videos of guns on his account. Investigators tracked his vehicle from Arizona to California, and after a brief chase, they reportedly found 9 weapons inside the abandoned car. The guy's now facing a federal gun charge. The lesson here is simple, boys and girls. If your hobby could send you to prison, maybe don't turn it into an unboxing series.

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1: Politics is full of hot air, but this might be the first time we've actually heard it. Hey, what's going on? It's Battle. So the New York Post is claiming that 75-year-old Senate Minority Leader Chuck Schumer apparently farted while delivering a serious speech on the Senate floor Tuesday. 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
4: You're home for Quinn and Cantera, Pix 106. Gonna wrap things up here on your Tuesday night. Appreciate you letting me hang out with you. It's been a lot of fun. Really do appreciate that. Gonna get out of here. Instagram, hit that follow button. Battle on Air is where you can find me. Let's be friends. Love you, mean it. Bye-bye. Leaving you with a twofer from Nirvana.

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1: That's AC/DC. You Shook Me All Night Long. They are touring. That's Brian Johnson, the new lead vocalist at that time, who replaced the late Bon Scott when he left us for rock and roll heaven. Now, today, you can win some cash. Listen for keywords throughout the day. Enter them right here, and boom, you could be $1,000 richer to help you offset the price of gas or whatever else you want to do. It's all going up. So, yeah, if you know you entered a keyword, though, make sure you pay attention to your cell phone in case an unknown number comes in. You don't want to blow off that call because you don't think you know who's on the other end, but if you know you entered, it could be us with your money.
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Fix 106. Nickelback, How You Remind Me. This is the only number one hit that David Coverdale and Whitesnake got, but it's got that hit sound. Here I Go Again.

0: Picks 106. Aerosmith, Janie's Got a Gun. That was when they cleaned up their acts after their first tour of duty and came back to claim their rightful place at the top of rock and roll. And boy, did they come up with some great hits, great performances, too. They played our iHeartRadio Music Festival 2012. We're now going on the 16th one, believe it or not, brought to you by Capital One with Weezer and Muse and Goo Goo Dolls and more. 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
1: Billy Idol and Steve Stevens get in the Rock and Roll Hall of Fame. November 14th, Peacock Theater Live. We'll have some of that coverage, but then it will also be edited, sliced, diced, polished, and played back in December. Red Hot Chili Peppers, Under the Bridge.

0: You know, when you stream us with our free iHeartRadio app, you can slap the red talk back mic, make requests, shout outs, and more. And that's one of my biggest requests for Fleetwood Mac. That's Dream. Christy wanted to hear that one right there. Also, Stevie Nicks. Remember, she played at Taylor Swift and Travis Kelce's wedding a few weeks back, sung. So did a Beatle, Paul McCartney. That's pretty big stuff. That left Foreigner in the dust. They offered to play I Want to Know What Love Is, but that didn't happen. My thing is, if Foreigner offers to play I Want to Know What Love Is at your wedding, you say yes, no matter who you are.
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106. That's TP. That's his nickname. Two-letter basis around here. Don't come around here no more. This is 7, Mary 3, and Cumbersome. It's kind of how the vocalist sings. He growls.

If you turned it up loud in high school and college, it's still here. Rock of the 70s, 80s, and 90s is on. Capital Land's Classic Rock, Picks 106.

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1: That's right. Round and Round. You know, that's from the 80s, but I love the resurgence the band got when they started using Rat songs live in somebody's house for insurance commercials, where the husband would come home from a hard day's work and the wife would say, "Honey, we've got a rat problem in the den." And they'd go to the den, there'd be Rat playing Round and Round. "But honey, we also have a rat problem in the basement." They go down to the basement, and then Rat would be playing something else, you know, like Back for More or something. It was great for Rat, too. Give them a huge resurgence in their career.
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0: Your home of Quinn and Kintera, Picks 106. Twisted Sister. Sometimes they go under the name of Bent Brother. I want to talk about their anniversary tour in a couple minutes. Beatles.
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0: 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AC/DC Money Talks, it does. You'll have chances all day to win money. Just listen for keywords under them here, and you could be $1,000 richer. Before we did Hey Jude by McCartney, we had Twisted Sister, I Want to Rock. And they're doing an anniversary tour, and Dee Snider's sitting out. He moved the whole family to North Carolina, and they came up with an idea. Who else was sitting out? And you know what? Who's doing a solo thing but sitting out of Skid Row? Sebastian Bach. Go, whoa, we should have him do the vocals. Maybe a couple, you know, Sebastian Bach, Skid Row songs, too. And so he's heading up, being the front person. And, you know, D gave his blessing on that. You never know, D. He might show up here or there and do a song. You don't know. But that's going to be the Twisted Sister anniversary tour. The music must stand on its feet. If you go to my Instagram page, at Cope Rocks, my daughter hijacked my page and also put a song on there, a portion of one I did once with D. Snider. This is before they were signed. They used to play all the clubs. I go jam with them on stage. So you got me and Dude trading off duets and some guitar, too.
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Nirvana, Pacific Northwest Rock, Smells Like Teen Spirit, going down the coast a bit more to LA. 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

0: Hicks 106. That's John Mellencamp, small town. He's touring, doing a great tour right now. He's also our iHeartRadio Icon of Rock recipient. He was on the iHeartRadio Awards with, he performed two songs. He hadn't done that on TV in ages, like well over 25, almost 30 years. And he did a couple of songs, and, you know, his daughter, Teddy Jo Mellencamp, he's got a couple of daughters, but that one underwent brain surgery. She was a Real Housewife of Beverly Hills, gave a very touching tribute to her daddy.
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1: All right, you got the Cope and Journey. When Steve Perry first joined the band as vocalist, it was their fourth album, Infinity. It's Wheel in the Sky.

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0: 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Eagles already gone. They're amazing to me because they're booked a third time at the Sphere for a residency in Las Vegas, and they'll start in September next month, and they go to the end of the year. They've added more dates, right? But you know them. Last couple times they were in there, they kept adding dates and kept going. It's almost like they were hogging the Sphere. And, you know, Rush would like to play there. Yeah, I mean, they want to be at the Sphere.
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It's December.

security than it did for what he actually got to perform there. But it was special. It was great to hear that song in the Garden of the UN. But Peter's always been involved with stuff like that worldwide.

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1: Yeah!

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0: Capital Lands Classic Rock, Picks 106. That's Aerosmith, What It Takes. Another song that came from their second tour of duty. After the first tour of duty, they cleaned up their acts, got clean, sober, and all that. And they had this thing called the Aero One Squad that would police everybody, make sure they weren't drinking or doing anything. And so then they came back and wrote all these brilliant songs and claimed their rightful place back at the top of rock and roll. I had heard that Steven had slipped on some booze and stuff, and so he is now clean and sober again for at least a year now. It happens. It's been known to happen, but he worked on it. I just want him to come back and be able to sing in full throttle. I know he did some damage to his vocal cords. I know, though, that since that point in time and the surgeries and all that, he was able to do a few songs at his Janie charity.
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7: People with passion can change the world for the better. 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
8: I'm gonna not judge anybody today. Try that. Try that, America. I'm not
9: gonna listen to this show then. That's why I'm here.
8: I don't think I've gone a day without judging anybody in a very, very long time.
9: Good luck, man. Let me know how it goes.
8: I'd have to have some sort of automatic device that went off to tell me that I'm judging somebody to really get the gist of it. Good morning, Kaplan. Mostly cloudy. 85 for a high today. A little muggy later on, but, nice day yesterday, too, right?
9: Audio up front to open up the show. That was from the Glenn Hansard funeral, Swell Season. That was Bono spoke, and then Eddie sang, and he was singing a Glenn Hansard song. That song actually showed up on Obama's playlist. He released his playlist for the summer.
8: Yeah.
9: And that Glenn Hansard song was there, and came out before the death of Hansard. Anyway,
8: wow.
9: Emotional day yesterday for Swell Season and Hansard music fans.
8: And the entire damn country of Ireland.
9: Yeah, they right? all came out, right?
8: Yeah, it was pretty cool to see.
9: Closer to home, we got what we were afraid of, these really disturbing details on the Mechanicville murder-suicide.
8: Yeah, the timing, the planning, it's just awful.
9: The fact that the grandmother was in on it.
8: Yeah, I know.
9: That is some kind
8: of... And that the kids knew what was happening. The kids knew about the poisoning.
9: What was the fear of the kids going to live with the father?
8: They were blaming that it was abuse against the father. The father denies it, so...
9: There are other ways to handle it than killing your own children,
8: it's
9: obviously.
8: It's a horrible story. Horrible.
9: Hey, is the moon okay?
8: Great question, man. I was up at 2:30, 2:35 watching that, and me and the guy I was watching were frustrated because there wasn't a rocket that hit yet.
9: The Falcon 9 rocket's supposed to smash into the moon at 2:35.
8: Beautiful views of the view of the moon.
9: Wasn't it?
8: No rocket. And then at 3:05, they said it was going to happen. GMA said it was going to happen.
9: We're going to find footage and post it for you.
8: All right. It did happen.
9: I don't know. I watched a guy watching 6 hours on the moon. It was weird. Special edition critical cheese. Perez Hilton live streamed himself hurting himself. He was.
8: Yeah. I haven't seen the actual video of it happening because literally people are not putting it up. I guess
9: we shouldn't put it up.
8: I guess he's. No, you know, the internet, you'd think that the psychos would put it up there, but there's reaction from people that were watching it on the live stream.
9: Think about this. Yeah. Who's. First of all. Perez Hilton is, who?
8: He's pretty famous.
9: Yeah,
8: I mean,
9: he was.
8: He's probably pretty loaded. No, seriously. The guy's got his website for 2 decades. He's got to be making something.
9: His fans are watching him, and they're they're all junkies.
8: They're such a disaster.
9: No one's giving him good advice when he's cutting himself. It's
8: the
9: a real
8: best
9: mess.
8: Advice he got was to not drink the water, and meanwhile he's cutting himself. It's a giant S show.
9: We have some of that audio. We also have audio of WWE wrestler announcing his retirement on the Pat McAfee show yesterday.
8: All right, okay. Yeah. Comedian Ben Glebe's on the show. We like Ben.
9: And I should say at 9 for a chance to win $1,000 grand in your hand. This is the last week we're doing that. And then next Monday we'll start give you a chance to win some money and a trip to our iHeartRadio Music Festival.
8: Nice. That's Cracker Dawn song coming up. Effed Up News Feed, talking balls. The deadliest animal in New York. Is it man?
9: I'm going to tell you right now because I want you guys to know this.
8: Okay.
9: It's goddamn mosquito.
8: Oh, you're kidding.
9: Like Texas, it's an alligator.
8: Oh, sneaky answer.
9: Arizona, New Mexico, it's like a mountain lion.
8: Okay.
9: But here in New York, it's the mosquito.
8: Well,
9: is that even an animal?
8: Thanks to Google working on getting rid of those damn things.
9: And I'm such a geek. I'm like, oh, man, the deadliest animal in every state.
8: Oh, I love that. I want to see that list.
9: You want the list?
8: Yeah.
9: I got the list.
8: It's Pix 106.

0: 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Quinn and Cantara.
1: Hey, Picks, good morning.
2: Hey, what's going on, guys? You know what I haven't heard in a while is Yellow Submarine.
3: What's that?
2: Yellow Submarine.
1: Oh, Yellow Submarine. Yellow Submarine. Sure.
3: Yeah, man. What are you doing? Yeah. What are you doing this morning?
4: I know.
2: I'm driving to work. I hit a deer 2 weeks ago, and I'm still healing. So, you know, I'm...
1: You're just talking off the air about...
3: In some states, the white-tailed deer is the most deadliest animal.
1: I you know.
2: Yeah. I hit it on my bike, so I got some serious road rash, but I'm all right.
3: You hit it on your motorcycle?
2: Yeah, 55 miles an hour.
1: I have no buddy of mine, too. Jesus. Flew like 60 yards or something.
3: And then what do you think about just riding again? Do you want to ride again?
2: Oh, yeah, I have no problem with that, you know? The thing is earlier that morning, some guy tried passing me.
1: Yeah.
2: Ended up going off the road, clipping a tree, and died.
3: You're bad news. Wait. You are bad news.
1: Wait, is that recent story?
2: Yeah, in Knox.
1: Yeah, dude. That's weird.
2: So yeah, I was. That was messed up. He never let off the gas either. I just, you know.
1: You talking about yesterday? You talking about yesterday morning?
3: No, a couple weeks ago, okay. Right?
2: Yeah, it happened like the 14th or 17th on Friday, just before you guys went on vacation there.
3: So you witnessed that, and then you got hit by a deer?
2: Then a deer jumped out in front of me on the way home and, just stopped right in front of me. Nothing I could do.
1: Man, God did not want you to make it home, huh?
3: That's awful.
2: I was 3.5 miles from my house. Actually, the troopers made me do a sobriety test while I was all busted up, but I passed it.
3: I'm thinking the same thing.
2: Know?
1: Yeah.
2: Yeah, but... they gave me a courtesy ride home, though.
1: That's nice. Probably for the good of all of us.
3: Well, listen, you're in the mix for an Ask Crack a Dawn song. Although we owe a lady some AC/DC. So hang in there and be safe.
2: Hey, I always try, brother.
1: Thanks, all right, man. Take care. It's Quinn and Cantara, Picks 106.
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0: Picks 106, Quinn and Cantara. And now, here's the ass crack of dawn song request.
1: Cock-a-doodle-doo, bro. Cock-a-doodle-doo.
2: There was a car that drove off the road yesterday, right?
1: Yeah, right. 6:20 yesterday morning in Schenectady. He drove off the road. A guy hit an embankment or something and died.
2: And the caller that you just heard, if you were with us earlier, the same day a guy passed him, drove off the road and died in Knox a couple weeks ago, a deer comes out of nowhere and hits this guy.
1: At that point, I call it Uber.
2: It's bad luck.
1: Yeah, no kidding.
2: Let's pay off this ass crack of dawn song request from yesterday, going deep into the vault for some AC/DC.
1: Loving it. You know, Cantara, man, he pulls it out of his old AC/DC stuff, brings it in. I appreciated that.
2: I had to go to Vito's. Vito has all the good albums.
1: He does. How is he?
2: Vito's good. He sat by the pool. He's got a beautiful pool.
1: Yeah, it's nice.
2: Spent some time. I can't remember his dog's name, but that little runt, he's such a cutie. So anyway, we had nice tea yesterday.
1: That's great.
2: And then I came home
1: spill
2: with,
1: any tea,
2: with
1: Vito?
2: This album. Well, I could tell you about the wolf.
1: Okay, well,
2: or
1: no,
2: Ellen,
1: don't.
2: But
1: I don't need to.
2: I'm not that kind of guy.
1: I'm good. Right. Here's your ass crack of dawn song. It's AC/DC Touch Too Much. 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
1: Hey, good.
2: Morning, Capital. Looking at mostly cloudy skies today. 85 for a high. Cantara's got the first edition of The Feed for you.
3: All right, thanks, Quinn. Sarah Myers and her grandmother, Amy Stedman, plotted together to kill her four kids before killing themselves. This, according to Mechanicville Police. We had a press conference yesterday morning. We got a lot of details, including the children were all given various medications before their deaths, and one of the children had defensive wounds and stab wounds.
2: Yeah, one of the boys.
3: And there was
2: a note supposedly where
3: note signed by Stedman justifying the killings by protecting the children from abuse by their father.
2: Yeah,
3: I just can't get past the grandmother. I can't.
2: I know
3: there wasn't
2: the whole. There were police that showed up, with wellness calls that didn't go in because they didn't think anything was wrong while it was already a mess.
3: In Johnstown, new lawn law in effect. Quinn, homeowners are required to keep the grass under 9 inches.
2: Oh.
3: If inspectors find the grass higher than 9 inches, you'll get a notice, and then it has to be mowed within 48 hours.
2: All right.
3: The city will mow it, then bill the property owner.
2: Interesting, huh?
3: How much? Cheaper than my lawn guy?
2: Great question.
3: Cheaper than my lawn guy?
2: I don't know if I want to wait till 9 inches, though. That's probably why they wait till 9 inches.
3: The president said the Strait of Hormuz will be open very soon. We also heard from Secretary of State Rubio talked about progress being made.
4: I think that there's a conversation and a negotiation that we are involved in between Oman and Iran.
3: So oil under $80 a barrel at one point yesterday, right?
2: Yeah, it was an amazing day in the old financial markets yesterday.
3: Unreal. Boom, it was a boom.
2: It was incredible, yeah.
3: Abdul El Sayed projected to win Michigan's Democrat U.S. primary.
2: Okay.
3: This was tight. Haley Stevens was the congresswoman he was going up against.
2: Okay.
3: I don't think it's called yet. It's
2: all
3: just
2: right.
3: A projection. The UFC says they lost $30 million on the White House event.
2: Wow.
3: It cost $60 million to produce, and they only recouped about $30 million of that, according to Dana White.
2: Yeah, it's worth the PR, for God's sakes.
3: And for the first time ever, weed usage has surpassed cigarette usage here in the United States.
2: That's amazing.
3: Last year, 43.8 million Americans, 12 and up, admitted to using weed. Well, that's shocking. And 36 million admitted to using cigarettes.
2: Wow, okay. So here we go, man. That's amazing. Did you ever think you'd see that?
3: Like 20 years
2: ago, I never thought I'd see that.
3: I never thought about it that way, but I always thought that cigarettes like the NFL
2: would be on the way out.
3: Would eventually fade away.
2: Yeah.
0: Talk and balls.
3: All right, so quite the moment in the Bronx yesterday. The Yankees end up shutting out the Cardinals 2-0. Jazz Chisholm hits a home run, and so does George Lombard Jr. This is a kid they called up. He's 21 years old. He's making his Yankee debut.
5: The 0-2. Hit in the air. Deep left field. Torres back. George Lombard Jr. has entered
3: the moment.
2: That's very cool.
3: And then just a few minutes later, in the minor leagues, George Lombard Jr.'s brother.
6: Tenth of an inch. But they have no challenges remaining the rest of the game. Breaking ball, hit high in the air. Deep left field, going back is Haskins. He turns, and this ball is gone.
2: That's magical.
6: First hit, first RBI, and first professional home run.
3: Just like his brother. Well, his brother's first major league home run, but yeah.
2: That was that guy's first professional
3: home run. Yeah, he just got drafted. He's playing for the Marlins minor league.
2: Man, that's so cool.
3: And his brother debuts. And
2: there's video of the parents who are just ecstatic, you know.
3: They didn't know he was going to be called up. I mean, so they weren't at the other kid's game.
2: Yeah.
3: They were at Yankee Stadium.
2: What are you going to do?
3: Yankees win. Quite the moment. We learned yesterday from Yankee general manager Brian Cashman that he can no longer guarantee Aaron Judge will play this year. He's having his rib imaged again to determine the rate of healing.
2: Huh.
3: So we don't know if he'll play again this season. Red Sox roll again. Their sixth straight win. They crushed the White Sox 14-2. Caleb Durbin with a first inning grand slam. Mets open their series against the Cardinals with a 6-2 win in Cleveland.
2: 27 of 29 games for the Sox right now. Is that what the number is? I put that up earlier this morning.
3: Mets beat the Guardians. I'm sorry. I said Mets beat the Guardians 6-2. Yeah, they hit 120.
2: 27 of 29 is what I thought I read.
3: Yeah, it lost three, I think.
2: Oh, that's amazing.
3: It's quite impressive.
2: 24 of the last 27, my bad.
3: The Liberty back in action tonight. They'll host the Seattle Storm. Will you be watching?
2: Who's doing Liberty?
3: Liberty tonight? Liberty Storm?
2: No, I like... No, I like that Oregon team, I think. No, no.
3: You like to... You don't really know. No. I'm sorry like to put you on the spot.
2: The one that was in that movie, that show on Prime that I saw.
3: I woke up to a picture of Sophie Cunningham that you had texted me.
2: Yeah, how about that, huh?
3: So I just assumed you were all in on the W. But well, apparently you just pick and choose.
2: No, I just thought that, you know, okay, now we're mixing and matching, you know, news stories, gossip and news stories.
3: What do we have, like the In-N-Out shooter?
2: The In-N-Out guy shooting at the shooter.
3: Yeah, and then Sophie Cunningham pointing to the shooter.
2: Pointing with the guy to shoot the shooter.
3: You guys, be thankful I'm here to stop some of the things that go out on the internet. I can stop a few things.
2: I thought you'd wake up to that this morning. Good morning, Cantera.
3: We're going to rewind our short interview with Mona Marshall. That's Kyle's mom from South Park. We'll do that later on. But next, details on the supposed rocket crash into the moon tonight.
0: Quinn and Cantera in the morning. And nothing but classic rock all day. Pix 106. The most talked about music festival on the planet is coming back to Las Vegas.
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1: Hey, America. We at Taco Bell want you to know we care about your health and safety. That's right. The inventors of fiery Doritos Locos Tacos care about your physical well-being. So we're here to say we're sorry. We're going to live contrito, which is how our chihuahua would say sorry if he hadn't died rushing the cockpit on 9/11. We know that because of our food, many of you have been shitting your brains out in a way that we never intended. Because Taco Bell's always prided itself on two things: having the wettest food in America and only giving you the regular, normal level of diarrhea. That's why we've temporarily removed lettuce from our food. So while you're powering through our Mexican food-adjacent menu, including our, oh, Jesus Christ, sausage crunchwrap supreme, you can feel confident that you're avoiding one narrow definition of gastrointestinal disease. Again, we're not promising you won't get regular diarrhea from us. I mean, you've seen our food, right? There's something on the menu called Diablo-dusted chicken nuggets, okay? We're just saying, we'll try not to give you the kind of diarrhea that'll put you on the news. And if that's not enough, then frankly, that's on you, big guy, for eating something called the Beefy Potato Loaded Griller. And you expect it not to shit your pants? Taco Bell, where else are you gonna go when you're drunk? F***ing Wendy's?
2: Quinn.
3: Microdosing? Are you out of your mind? That's the coward's dose.
2: Cantara.
3: By the way, a mind blown is a mind shown. Not like, I had a pretty good time. It was mellow.
2: Mornings on Pix 106.

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2: Coming up, we'll tell you which WWE wrestler retired live on TV on McAfee's program yesterday.
1: That's big news.
2: Big news. Right now, though, we're trying to confirm the SpaceX Falcon 9 rocket booster.
1: Right.
2: Slammed into the moon. It was supposed to slam into the moon at 2:35. Quinn was on it. He was
1: I was there at 2:35. Nothing. And
2: were you naked eye telescope TV
1: with a guy with a telescope with one of these Yahoos on YouTube who's got the great shot through a telescope, but then he's got his video inset into the thing, so, and then everybody's commenting. Can someone please tell me what happened? So what's going on?
2: At 2:35, it didn't slam into the moon.
1: It didn't. And then I heard on ABC that maybe it would hit at 3:05.
2: But no one's confirming it. 17 right. minutes ago, the BBC, everyone's saying a rocket was expected. I don't know why we're waiting for confirmation. But
1: I know.
2: A 16-foot deep crater, 60 to 100 feet.
1: 60 foot, right?
2: 16 feet deep.
1: Okay.
2: 60 to 100 feet wide is what they expect the crater to be.
1: How are we not going to see that? We'll definitely see that. Yeah.
2: Right now, we're just watching a guy watch the moon.
1: He's
2: in his basement, Sammy over here. He's blanket on his shoulders, Detroit Tigers hat, just watching and waiting.
3: It said 2:35 a.m.
1: He's got a solo cup next to him.
3: Is what I read.
1: That's right, buddy.
3: And six?
1: That's what I was saying to
3: myself.
1: My
3: timer.
1: Early.
2: Yeah.
3: Looks pretty good to me. No?
2: So 5,000 of us were watching this guy at 4 this morning. We're watching a guy watch the moon, and we're all waiting.
1: And there's nothing. It's beautiful.
2: Nothing yet.
1: The moon is beautiful. Some of the guys are going, scrolling in and looking at the crater and that kind of thing, but Jesus.
2: This is actually a big deal, I'm reading, because we're going to have, with all the cargo we're going to send to the moon, we need to study space gear crashes, they said.
1: And
2: this will be the first chance for us to
1: study. Makes sense. See how it goes down. Yeah,
2: we need to figure out how to pick up our space junk, honestly.
1: I think we are, yeah, because it's just going to get dangerous at some point.
2: Right. We weren't thinking ahead, you know what I mean? Yeah. It's like when we used to litter in the 70s.
1: Once we have to start hanging out there more, then we'll start cleaning it up. That's just who we are.
2: We don't
1: have to look at it, out of sight, out of mind.
2: All right, details on the...
1: More on that if it comes up, if it crashes. We'll
2: did you share
1: know.
2: A link?
1: Yeah, it's over on YouTube. Find it
2: on the Quinn and Cantara Facebook page. Stick around, we'll tell you which WWE wrestler retired, and we'll get to F'd Up News.
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4: Oh my God, Quinn and Cantera, how are you?
3: Oh, this is great. We're super excited to talk to Mona Marshall. This is Kyle's mom, Sheila Bravlosky from South Park.
5: And wife of Skank Hunt 42, right, Cantera? Well,
3: don't give it away.
4: How are you?
3: We're good. Season 29 of South Park firing up September 16th. When do you actually start recording for it?
4: Probably sometime in those 2 weeks, my darling.
3: Is that a more wild schedule when it comes to entertainment, how quickly you turn these around?
4: Oh, yeah, because there's no other job that happens like that. When they started doing South Park, they didn't know. They didn't know that you know, you don't do it all in-house. And it's turned out very well based on, you know, the kind of comedy they do. So, yeah, you know, they made up the rules. They made up their own rules, and they worked. There you go.
3: Mona, to turn around an episode of Family Guy, does that take months? And to turn around South Park, that takes a week?
4: Well, yes, now it takes 2 weeks, only because when the pandemic hit, everybody works out of their homes, mostly, except the engineers. So when I record now, I record from my home.
3: Mona Marshall, legendary voice actress.
5: Mrs. Bravlosky.
4: Thank you for that, didn't I?
5: Kyle seems to be like the moral center of that show. He always ends up like, you know, like questioning authority.

0: I hope so.
1: What a career. Sheila Broflovsky, everybody.
2: Yeah, it's amazing. We love having you on, and if the book comes out or you get the project works, come back on and promote that with us, okay?
0: Oh, my God, of course I will. You people are wonderful. I will report to your mothers, if they're still around, how wonderful you are. What?
1: It's got to be man, bear, pig PTSD at that house.
2: Thanks, Mona. Good
1: Bye,
2: luck.
1: Bye, Mona.
0: All right, take care,
1: it's going
0: guys.
1: To get to it. Picks 106.
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0: 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And now, it's time for F***ed Up News with Quinn and Cantara.
1: Is that a Glenn Peter in your pocket?
2: I just launched my wellness and lifestyle brand.
1: Oh, nice, man.
2: Search Bright Root on Instagram.
1: Bright Root, huh?
2: Yeah, everyone's got a lifestyle brand.
1: Is that a thing? What is Bright
2: that's
1: Root?
2: That's my
1: lifestyle. You just came up with that?
2: I just came up with that. Bright Root, yeah. That's my lifestyle brand.
1: Do you see what he's doing there? He's positive sounding part of the word, and then the rest of it is about growth.
2: This is a stretch, but that's a segue, because remember Spencer Tracy, who used to work for Channel 10?
1: I do. I see her on Instagram doing all kinds of stuff nowadays.
2: Right. She took a TV job in Florida, but then she left the TV job for a lifestyle brand. She has a lifestyle brand she just kicked off on Monday. I have a story. For her.
1: Okay.
2: I want Spencer Tracy to cover the story of the steakhouse that...
1: Oh, well, nice. Okay.
2: Let's go to South Florida.
1: Okay. Oh, yeah, it's in South Florida.
2: I hope I don't have to wait for a commercial. No, it should be here.
1: Okay, all right.
2: Oh, man, there's...
1: You want her to cover it, like...
2: Yeah, I wanted to play the story.
1: Oh, that's
2: equipment bad. Sucks. We're paperless today.
1: Paperless. I had to change my auto shut off on my iPad so it doesn't shut off in the middle of F'd Up News.

0: setup of a lifetime. I just
1: replacing your windows.
0: Yeah, just don't sound me here.
2: Okay.
0: You got a story?
2: Yeah. Well, I got a couple things to mention here. Congrats out to Nathan Thomas. This dude is named a professor at Miami-Dade University. He's the world's youngest male professor, 18 years old. He's got a bachelor and master's degrees in electrical engineering. Now he's pursuing a law degree. Wow. Teaching a classroom full of people his own age and more than likely older than him.
0: Quinn thinks he's going to get laid.
2: I just think that's a fantastic story. It's really fun, isn't it? And then one more here. IKEA. An IKEA store caught on video. Social media, it was shared that it's a man and a woman lying together on one of the showroom mattresses. We've all thought about it when
0: they're
2: we were in there.
0: They're getting after it.
2: Yeah, they're in the bedding section, kissing and touching. The woman who recorded said she'd been shopping with her family when her child noticed the pair and called the scene disgusting.
0: Get a room.
2: Tell me you hadn't wanted to. Oh, what's that?
0: I'm queuing up my story here. Here we go. Sorry. This is such a butcher job.
3: Experience is stripping away, emphasis on stripping away the traditional meaning of fine dining.
4: A five-course meal is on the menu, but clothes are not. Local 10's Jeff Dedarian is live in Hollywood with an exclusive look inside. Jeff, give us the naked truth.
5: Hey there, guys. I guess this gives new meaning to I just don't know what to wear when I go out tonight. In about 90 minutes from now, customers will go inside this front door right here into this steakhouse for a unique dining experience. Naked dining. And it's legal.
2: Oh, my God.
5: Or is it?
0: So, I hope no one has to administer the Heimlich. Steakhouse is where the choking happens.
2: Yeah, you get a piece of steak.
0: A naked Heimlich?
2: Yeah, dude. Yeah, well, you know, whatever you got to do to be a hero.
0: They get about 20 people. It's 250 for men.
2: Okay.
0: 150 for women. 300 for couples.
2: Okay.
0: And the staff is naked.
2: Wow. So 300 for couples is much better than just being a guy and going.
0: Well, that's, you know, it's not a swingers club, but that's how it is. They're lucky
2: guys
0: the guy even is allowed to get in.
2: Guys are paying extra so they can get a gander.
0: Yeah. Single
2: guys
0: there's some
2: dates.
0: Pervert.
2: Well.
0: Who wants to eat steak and look at your wife.
2: News people can't do a story about nudity without having to make the jokes because they
5: people
2: would,
5: that you know come in and spend
2: them.
5: Money. He's
0: go ahead, sorry.
2: No, it just makes them.
0: I'm
2: would
0: with
2: make
0: you.
2: Them make them look human.
0: I'm gonna see. I'm skipping to this. Let's see if he outs with a news guy
2: oh,
0: joke.
2: God.
5: Says, look, running a restaurant is tough. He needs to find new ways to get new people in. It's perfectly legal. He says his restaurant is clean, following all of the laws. People come in as soon as they go through that front door, Nicole. They start taking their clothes off right away before the appetizer
0: joke.
5: Is even served.
4: I'm sure they have a lot of Clorox wipes around.
2: Okay, little view into her world.
0: Just go to a steakhouse, look around, and imagine those people naked, and see if you want to pay $300 for that.
2: As you have
0: probably not. Hey, a WWE wrestler retired on Pat McAfee's show. If you missed it, we have it for you next.
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0: It kind of goes with what we're about to talk about, that song.
1: Good riddance.
0: It's a Mix 106 Quitty Cat there.
1: I didn't realize how young this guy was who retired.
0: Me either, man.
1: I thought he was older.
0: Yeah, this is interesting news.
1: Retiring yesterday on the Pat McAfee Show from the WWE was Brock Lesnar, who's 49 years old.
0: Yeah, wrestler.
1: Here he is.
2: I'm here today to do this interview to let the world and everybody know that I am retired. And I wanted to say a big thank you to everybody. Saturday was a very emotional day for me. It kind of weird because my heart, when Obafemi slammed me at WrestleMania, I was like, I can't do this again. So I was like, I think I'm done.
1: So he didn't make up his mind until he got slammed.
0: Oh, that's pretty fun.
1: He's the kind of guy I want to hear say Barcelona.
0: Remember when he first showed up, though, how monstrous he was?
1: Is he a football player?
0: Yeah, he played with the Vikes for a little while.
1: Yeah, I thought he was older.
0: Yeah, I know. He's 49 years old. Good for him.
1: Yeah. I mean, he didn't want to.
0: No.
1: He had to.
0: Jesus.
1: All right, we'll get to the feed for you guys coming up. If you missed that Mechanicville police press conference yesterday, we'll share with you some of the horrific details from the murder-suicide in Mechanicville.
0: Yeah, ugly stuff.
1: Disturbing as hell.
0: It's Quinny Cantera, Pix 106.

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1: Hey, Kicks, good morning.
2: Hey, good morning, guys. How are you?
1: We didn't hear from you yesterday. Everything okay?
2: Yeah, you know what happened? I bought a new phone, and I can't get it to work.
3: I wonder how long I could go. If she hadn't called or you hadn't said anything today, how long would it take me to realize that we hadn't spoken to her?
4: I don't know.
3: I feel like it would have been a long time. I don't really think about her that much until she calls.
1: You know, she's on the line.
3: Oh, hi. Sorry.
5: Hello, darling.
1: So everything's okay. You just bought a new burner phone because of all the espionage you were involved in. You couldn't get it clicking.
2: Oh yeah, it's a flip phone, you know.
1: Yeah, I know.
3: Yeah, exactly.
1: Not the cool flip phone they're selling you from Spider-Man.
3: No,
1: the old person one.
3: No. Yeah, with the antenna.
2: Oh yeah,
5: I know.
1: Right, just the bottom flips out.
3: Yeah, this is the little bottom, the old Motorola with the big battery.
1: We gotta go. We gotta do news.
3: Bye, Kit Kat.
2: Oh yeah.
6: Make room. You're about to get fed. The feed with Quinn and Cantara.
7: Hey, good
3: morning, Capitalan.
1: Somebody's got to check in on her.
3: Mostly cloudy. Someone's got to pay attention to her. 85 for a high today. Cantara's got the feed.
1: Yeah, and story out of Mechanicville. We get details. Sarah Myers and her grandmother, Amy Stedman, plotted together to kill the four kids before killing themselves. This, according to police, they revealed it at a press conference yesterday. They talked about how all of the children were given various medications, and they were aware of what was happening, right?
3: Yeah.
1: One of the kids had defense wounds and stab wounds.
3: Yeah, and at one point there was a note or something or a message that the medication wasn't working, they have to do something else.
1: Yes, there was writings by the mother where she referred to her children as her babies, and they detailed her contempt for the Utah family court system.
3: Yeah.
1: Johnstown's new lawn law is in effect. If it's 9 inches or longer,
3: 9 inches,
1: you're going to get warned. And if you don't mow it in 48 hours, they'll mow it for you, mister. But
3: okay,
1: they'll charge you.
3: Yeah, you get a bill in the mail. What are they going to charge me?
1: Do they? Yeah, it might be cheaper than my lawn service.
3: Yeah,
1: there's a chance.
3: It's
1: a deal. Abdul El Said projected to win Michigan's Democrat U.S. Senate primary.
3: He's the
1: progressive that went up against the established-backed Congresswoman Haley Stevens.
3: She's a pistol, huh?
1: So our news service is saying he's the projected winner. I'm not seeing that in other places.
3: Okay.
1: It's like a point difference.
3: Yeah, it's really close.
1: Here's that Haley Stevens woman. She's fun to listen to.
8: Yeah. Her belief, I'm going to be doing when it... with a little bit of joy, a little bit of enthusiasm, a little bit of energy, and a little bit of stick it to them. And you better
1: believe. She's great. Stick it to them. She's probably going to lose.
3: Yeah.
1: All right. You have Secretary of State Rubio saying progress has been made in talks on the Strait of Hormuz. He said the U.S. was talking to Iran and Oman. This was at least enough news to bring oil prices down yesterday.
3: Yeah.
1: The stock market
3: Let's
1: up.
3: Hope that it's real news soon.
1: There was a guy, an armed man, arrested after he was seen taking photos and videos of the Trump National Golf Club in Los Angeles County over the weekend. This happened Sunday, a day before they announced the president plans to visit this week.
3: Yeah.
1: He said he was reviewing security
3: for
1: the president's arrival.
3: Yeah, he tried to pass himself off for something else, and he got in trouble there.
1: And McDonald's reported its slowest U.S. sales growth in over a year, even after leaning hard into the value meal.
3: Wow.
1: I think it's Ozempic.
3: You think it's got
1: it?
3: I think it is too, man. I think you're right. People want to blame it on inflation, but that's where people go during inflation. They go to McDonald's, you know?
6: Talk and
3: McDonald's
6: ball.
3: Usually
1: know,
3: crushes it during
1: before they brought back the value meal or leaned into it, like they said.
3: It was not cheap.
1: It was getting out of hand, I say.
3: Yeah.
1: In the Bronx, the Yankees shut out the Cardinals 2-0. Jazz hit a home run, and so did the call-up, George Lombard Jr. The 21-year-old went deep with a solo shot, and then minutes later, his brother, who was just drafted by the Marlins playing in a minor league game, went deep. Within minutes.
3: So cool, man.
1: The baseball universe aligned.
3: So great.
1: The parents were at Yankee Stadium because it's Yankee Stadium.
3: Yeah.
1: News from Brian Cashman that he cannot guarantee Aaron Judge will play again this year. Judge is going to have his fractured rib looked at again to determine the rate of healing, but they can't say when he'll be back.
3: What do you do?
1: Move
3: That's
1: on,
3: a lot
1: man.
3: Of money there that we should be playing
1: injuries,
3: for you.
1: Injuries. Yeah. It's the game. Yeah. Red Sox roll the White Sox 14-2 to open their series at Fenway. Sox have won 6 in a row, and the Mets get a win over the Guardians 6-2 in Cleveland. Liberty will host the Storm tonight.
3: Sox in third place?
1: Third place, three games, 2.5 behind the Yankees, but they're in a firm wild card position, as are the Yankees right now. I think the team's maybe heading in different directions, though.
3: All right.
1: I got some critical cheese coming up. Okay. Perez Hilton was live streaming himself cutting himself.
3: Yeah, it was a mess, supposedly.
1: And I don't want to make light of self-harm.
3: No, I'm very concerned about it.
1: But I want to make light of the people who watched Perez Hilton on live stream.
3: It really brings you into where Perez was in his life, I think. And these are the people that are surrounding him, giving him his advice.
1: I feel like he's in the same alley that Andy Dick was in.
3: Yeah, exactly. Like, you can hear him from there.
1: We'll get into that. And Greg Brady joined the Smashing Pumpkins.
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1: Looking for tickets like Foreigner, Skinner tickets. 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
0: Yeah, it doesn't have to be fancy, or, you know, it can be fancy like this guy.
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1: It's that easy, okay?
0: Wow, man.
1: 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Open it, hit the talk back, Mike, and just request some tickets at the end of the week. Delium Promotions is doing a stellar job.
0: Yeah, she is.
1: We'll pull some winners.
0: Beautiful. It's Quinn and Cantara.
1: Celebrity blogger Perez Hilton going to make it into Critical Cheese, but for all the wrong reasons.
0: All the wrong reasons. Yeah, the irony. It's Pix 106.

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1: Morning, Kaplan. Critical Cheese coming up here in just a sec.
2: And I also have to share with you what I learned early this morning. I was shocked by this. There was somebody listed the most deadliest animal in every state.
1: Yeah.
2: Wait till you hear New York. I mean, I get it.
1: Compared to the other states, you know?
2: I didn't even know it was an animal.
3: Critical Cheese. Big nuggets of pap served up right.
2: All right, so there's nothing funny about this, but it is filed under Critical Cheese because it's Perez Hilton, who's a celebrity blogger.
1: He's like the in charge of Critical Cheese. You know, he's like in charge of the cheese.
2: There'd be no cheese without Perez Hilton.
1: Cheese wouldn't be made, exactly.
2: And actually, yesterday, it appeared he wanted to kill himself.
1: Right?
2: He's live streaming on TikTok, all bloody, with dozens of cuts to his face and body.
1: Right. And, it's TikTok. He's got people watching and following.
2: And not cool people watching, like losers watching.
4: Perez, what's wrong?
5: You got to get out of Florida. The water probably not good. You've been drinking out the sink, huh? Yeah, you're not supposed to drink out the sink.
1: That's solid advice right there.
5: Get you some Beverly Hills.
2: I don't know what a junkie looks like, but I feel like everyone watching.
1: You do.
2: Okay.
1: Yeah.
2: That's what I'm looking at, right?
1: Yeah, no, that guy's he's up for a reason.
2: So Perez
1: his lady's pretty cute, though.
2: He's bloody cutting himself, and no one's called the cops yet. They're too busy telling him to do this.
5: Get you some regular water. Put up a spread if you're drinking the wrong water, bruh. Don't drink that water no more. You're probably drinking the ocean water. You went to the beach.
1: Can you imagine?
5: It was cool to open your mouth in the water to get some natural grounding. That's not how you do it, bro.
6: I don't have it.
2: I think she chimes in. But listen, so a situation like this I'm reading, because he was no harm to anyone else, the cops wanted to create time and distance, so he was left. Like, there was a TV camera filming him in his window for about an hour before they carried him out on a stretcher.
1: But he was saying some things like, I hope the police shoot me.
2: Yeah, he said, I hope the cops shoot me to death. I'm going to tell them I'm going to hurt them. And then he said, I want to be dead.
1: Yeah. If you want to enjoy the people who are watching him last night, that's over on Facebook.
6: Don't do that.
5: We're going to pray for you, bro. Hey, the view's not worth it, bro. Go back home. Leave Florida, bro.
2: Yeah.
5: You got a rooster in the back and acting like he's holy and shit.
2: It's the wrong guy was cut. The wrong guy was cut last night. They cut the wrong guy.
1: Yeah, exactly. Well said, guys. Enough said with that one.
2: And we were on vacation last week when this trended hard. It's the Smashing Pumpkins.
1: Oh, yeah. This is somewhere on our page.
2: With Barry Williams, Greg Brady.
1: Yes.
2: Rocking to a song we all know from back in the day. And Flavor Flav is in the balcony.
1: Yes.
2: Headbanging. Barry's just like Johnny Cash, all black.
1: It's so great.
2: Remember this one?
1: Yes. He pulls it together a little bit.
2: It's very Shatner right here.
1: Yeah.
2: Enjoy it.
1: We got Billy Corgan with his long
2: trench coat. And the pack of singers.
1: Yeah. Sunshine. They're loving it. A couple of the posts were like, there's never been so much Gen X on one video. Because then Flavor Flav's in the audience.
2: It's awesome.
1: And he's like yelling and screaming.
2: Hey, that's on the page, like Quinn said.
1: There you go.
2: As is not the Perez Hilton video.
1: No.
2: They blocked that out, but we do have the people watching Perez. You can see that on our page as well. And
1: follow up on that later on.
2: I'll pay off the deadliest animal in New York next.
1: Oh, here we go.
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0: for sticking around. 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
1: How many of these animals do you think you could kill yourself, Cantara? Well, if you had to fight most of them.
2: Most of them, if I knew they were coming. Yeah, most of them.
1: Yeah, some of them are pretty sneaky, though. You're right.
2: A new report identified the most dangerous animal in every U.S. state. Mm. So they identify the animal considered to be the most dangerous. Doesn't mean that these are the ones killing people.
1: Okay, all right.
2: It's very interesting.
1: Well, yeah, it's what you could potentially run into and die from.
2: Like, in Alaska,
1: yeah,
2: and it's the only state that has dogs as the most dangerous animal. But
1: okay.
2: That's Alaska.
1: Oh, man, they get hungry and cold up there.
2: Bunch of states, including Arkansas, are white-tailed deer. It has to be because of car accidents.
1: And, you know, yes. Lo and behold, we were talking about that earlier, and then a guy called up and said he got in a car accident with the white-tailed deer.
2: 55 miles an hour, yeah. He hit a deer a couple weeks ago on his bike.
1: How many of those states are there?
2: Like five.
1: Yeah.
2: But let's go to New York.
1: Okay, we got New York here.
2: We're the only one, too.
1: This is pretty interesting when you think about it, because none of the New England states have this?
2: No.
1: Huh.
2: Wasp is on one state. I can't remember. But for New York, the most dangerous animal is the mosquito.
1: The mosquito?
2: The mosquito.
1: All right. You know, you got malaria, I guess.
2: Yeah, but
1: are we
2: more malaric than the other states?
1: I don't think so.
2: Mosquitoes?
1: It's the only state with the mosquito. Is it because of the great Adirondack park size and all the property that the state has? I don't know.
2: I don't know either.
1: Yeah.

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1: Morning, Capital Land.
2: Tomorrow's a rare day where I'm actually excited to talk to the doctor. Better, right?
1: Yeah.
2: You
1: no,
2: too?
1: This is fun. This is fun. You remember Hegseth came out and he said, testosterone for everybody.
2: If you want it.
1: Yeah, if you want it.
2: If you're young and you want it, or old and you want it.
1: It got us thinking, and then everybody else we know has started thinking about it, too.
2: Got some calls, too, from some guys who were like, yeah, it's a game changer.
1: Yeah. So I don't know what my testosterone levels are, and I don't know if Cantara is aware of his testosterone levels.
2: Probably off the charts, but we'll see.
1: More than likely, both of us are fully off the charts.
2: So we got a urologist who's a dude.
1: Yeah,
2: We're going to talk to him on the show tomorrow.
1: Okay.
2: Then the following week, we're going to go get our blood test or whatever they test.
1: Yeah, I think is it blood?
2: They don't take it. Don't take it from the penis.
1: They don't.
2: Yeah, no, I confirm that.
1: Okay, that's good.
2: And so next week we're getting...
1: That was a linchpin for you.
2: There's no stupid questions.
1: That's true. So here's the hope.
2: Wait, I want to get this guy out.
1: Yeah.
2: So next week we'll get our blood test, but the urologist, he's going to be in New Orleans on a Marine Reserve thing.
1: Yeah, he's got dude. Extra testosterone.
2: Yeah, he's an extra. So I'm looking forward to talking to him.
1: So yeah, like Kinter said,
2: sorry.
1: No, odds are we're going to be stacked full of testosterone, but. The hope is, hey, we find a problem, we fix it if it needs fixing, right?
2: Yeah, and
1: I don't even think it's a problem.
2: These are all questions for the doctor tomorrow. But like, so say I'm where I should be.
1: Yeah.
2: Is it still okay if I get more? Because
1: that's what I want to know. Yeah.
2: Like a young guy will have like 900
1: right.
2: on the testosterone score, but these guys that our sales guys play golf with,
1: right?
2: So I imagine they're in their 50s.
1: Yep.
2: Their testosterone is higher than 900 because they're on the testosterone.
1: Oh, okay.
2: So if you're good, can you be better?
1: Yeah, that's a great question. Like, can he? Will he? Would he? Would he?
2: Would he?
1: Yeah. Would he make a superhuman?
2: Right, you know.
1: So
2: can I grow hair on my own again?
1: Yeah, we can't hair grow a mohawk or something. Like, will we be disappointed if we have normal to high testosterone?
2: I won't, but you will because you like taking medicine.
1: I do. I'm a big proponent.
2: Yeah, he loves putting pills in his mouth.
1: As soon as the steroids are legal, I'm all over them. Don't you worry.
2: That's a good segue because Quinn and I have to recognize the Times Union. A lot of

0: times we're just knocking around this fish rag. Fish wrap.
1: I like fish rag too.
0: But the scene. So, you know, the picture posts they put up weekly of events going around.
1: Yeah.
0: This might be the best one of the year. This might be better than the Polar Plunge.
1: Yeah, this is the 2026 Sand and Spike International Volleyball Tournament. Is it international, really? That's international volleyball.
0: It went down at Lake George last weekend.
1: It's a lot of people that are just so fit in bathing suits.
0: Right, which is what we like in the scene.
1: Yeah, absolutely. So it's almost awkward. Some of these guys are so fit, I don't even want to think about it.
0: And I'm not knocking anyone who was over at the Clam Fest in Saratoga last week, whatever the thing that was, the clam bake.
1: Yeah,
0: the But that was one of the more disappointing scenes.
1: Yeah, that should have been better.
0: It should have been better.
1: It should have been better.
0: But they're making up for it with the volleyball.
1: It's like this guy's not fit, but he's fit.
0: He's
1: like
0: fit.
1: He's got a barrel belly though.
0: It's, yeah, but look at the pecs.
1: I think he's solid. He's solid.
0: Yeah,
1: Good for you, buddy.
0: If you're listening going, wow, Quinn spends a lot of time looking at half-naked men.
1: I'm jealous.
0: He does.
1: I'm jealous. I just wish.
0: The other day, or this morning, you were telling me how handsome the Richter guy is.
1: The kid, Zach Richter. Here's the thing. Zach Richter is like, you know how Superman has Bizarro Superman? Mm-hmm. Zach Richter is Billy Floyd's Bizarro Billy Floyd. Well, like, he's the news version of Billy Floyd. Billy Floyd is the non-news version.
0: I would pick Billy Floyd to win in a fight over Richter.
1: Oh, you would, huh?
0: But I would pick Richter to go to the prom with me.
1: There you go. I like your style.
0: I don't think Billy would go home with me.
1: He's a good boy.
0: He's a good boy. All right, what happened to the moon? Did that rocket crash into it? Details next.
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0: Rob Cantara wants his funeral.
1: Oh, tell me, I'm so jealous of Glenn Hansard's funeral.
0: So fun.
1: It was incredible. To Bono spoke. The Edge was there.
0: Yeah. You heard,
1: this is Eddie Vedder covering Glenn Hansard right now.
2: Close to me.
1: These Irish singers, I recognize a few of them, but
0: no.
1: You can tell, like, they're
0: the respect that they're giving.
1: He was a musician's musician.
0: These guys, right? Yeah, absolutely. Bono, he got the Edge there. Right?
1: Listen to this. This is they're singing him out with Bob Dylan's "Forever Young."
0: Okay,
1: Vedder, Dylan, and Dylan, Vedder, Bono, and everyone, and the crowd is roaring as they carry Glenn Hansard out in a goddamn wicker coffin. Scene.
0: Oh man.
1: Just wait till the coffin gets lifted here. You're lifting it up now.
0: You know? Wicker, is wicker all right for you?
1: Yeah, okay. Wicker's great.
0: All right, okay. Make note
1: of that. Hold it up high. And they're marching Hansard's body out of St. Patrick's Cathedral.
0: Can I ask you a question?
1: What?
0: If I'm getting a wicker casket, it's because I want to be set on fire somewhere, right?
1: You can do a Viking funeral.
0: I think that's a perfect idea for a
1: funeral.
0: Wicker casket. Think they did that to him?
1: The whole church is singing.
0: Yeah. It's great, man. It's so
1: here we go,
0: cool.
1: Here we go. Thank you. Thank you, Glenn. Thank you. Thank you. You know what I also like about this? Well, I don't like this at all, but you know what I find interesting about this Glenn Hansard story?
0: What's that?
1: Yeah. He was probably locked into the pub till 4:30 in the morning. They're lying about it. And no one's mentioning beer at all.
0: No.
1: Like, the Irish apparently don't talk about beer.
0: No, because beer's water.
1: But he died on a motorcycle accident at 4:30 in the morning.
0: I know.
1: But let's not talk about the pub.
0: It's a tragedy. He's gone. And he went out in style.
1: He was great. We're lucky to have him.
0: Yeah.
1: Carry him out.
0: You probably get Skeeter Creek at your funeral, maybe. Something like that.
1: No slight to Skeeter Creek, but that's a hard no.
0: Okay.
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2: Hey, good.
3: Morning, Kaplan. Mostly cloudy today. 85 is what we're looking at for a high. Maybe a little sticky later on in the afternoon. Cantara's got your final edition of The Feed.
4: So Michigan's Democrat U.S. Senate primary too close to call right now. Syed Stevens locked in a tight Michigan primary. Too close to call. We have a report that says at least 12 states have now reported cyber attacks against their water system that may be linked to Iran. ABC News officials in Michigan, that's one of the newer states to report attacks, are monitoring the situation.
3: Jesus.
4: What they want you to do is the FBI's warning utilities to disconnect systems from the internet where possible. Use systems with breakers and be prepared to revert to manual controls if automated systems are compromised.
3: Oh, we are cooked.
4: So the president...
3: Unplug everything!
4: Trump blamed walls in Minnesota for their attack. That's not true.
3: No.
4: Now, it isn't... It's not 100% it's Iran.
3: No, but it's right up Iran's alley. This is the kind of thing they do, and they're good at doing it, too.
4: And they're not really doing anything except showing us they can do
3: it. Yeah.
4: We have a new law about the lawn in Johnstown. If it's 9 inches or higher, you're going to get a warning. If you don't cut it in 48 hours, they'll cut it for you and then bill you.
3: I think that's fair.
4: I think it's more than fair.
3: Yeah, nine inches is a lot.
4: An armed man was arrested after he was seen taking photos and videos outside of Trump National Golf Club in Los Angeles County on Sunday.
3: Uh-oh.
4: The president plans to visit there later this week, but this 38-year-old guy, Josh Taley, was found with a loaded pistol in his car, extra magazines of hollow point ammunition. They search his home. They find more guns, more ammunition, body armor, two radio signal devices, and several notebooks containing concerning statements.
3: Hollow points in his pockets when they found him.
4: Wow.
3: You're just traveling with your hollow points in your pocket, buddy.
4: During a earnings call yesterday, we learned the financial impact of the UFC event on the White House lawn. Cost them $60 million. They lost $30 million on the event.
3: Oh, it's too bad.
4: $60 million to stage. But you can't get that kind of publicity.
3: I heard we got to repave the helipad or something. There's something wrong with the helicopter pad that they put in over there.
4: Did somebody take a box cutter to it?
3: I think it slants, the lawn slants too much where maybe the propeller may hit the ground or something. It's really, they got to redo it.
4: Yesterday on the Pat McAfee show, Brock Lesnar announced he is done with the WWE.
5: I'm here today to do this interview to let the world and everybody know that I am retired. And I wanted to say a big thank you to everybody. Saturday was a very emotional day for me. It's kind of weird because
4: he wasn't planning on retiring. He's going to get to it, but he was slammed, I guess, over the weekend, and that was enough for Lesnar.
5: I think I'm done.
3: Man, he was such a
4: I forgot
3: beast.
4: How much of a meathead
3: just
4: he was.
3: Just a giant man.
4: Yankees shut out the Cardinals 2-0, and in that game, the call-up shortstop, the 21-year-old kid, George Lombard Jr., went deep.
6: The 0-2.
4: No joke, minutes later, in another state, his brother, who was just drafted by the Marlins and playing his first minor league game, hit his first professional home run.
3: Incredible, man.
4: It was quite the moment for the Lombard family.
3: Right.
4: You have the Red Sox winning their sixth straight, 14-2 over the White Sox, and the Mets get a win 6-2 over the Guardians.
3: I didn't expect them to lose to the White Sox, but I didn't expect them to crush them like that.
4: They are steamrolling.
3: Wow.
4: They put up six in the first inning, the Sox did, and then they got to bring in one of the guys they traded for, this fat left-hander with a sick slider. Awesome.
3: Just crushed him.
4: My kids are concerned because I'm finally yelling at baseball again.
3: Oh,
4: we're
3: it's
4: back.
3: So great. It's good.
4: We're
3: the
4: back.
3: World is getting better.
4: I was shocked to learn how much Will Arnett gets paid for that Smartless podcast.
3: Does it drive you crazy?
4: It's not Rogan money, but it's pretty
3: it's
4: impressive.
3: It's an awful lot of money.
4: We'll tell you what it is next.
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1: Good morning, Capitaland.
2: I find this list hard to believe. It's a list of the highest paid podcasters.
1: Look, man, people just, money's different than it used to be. It's like, there's so much money now, and everybody makes it except us.
2: Well, so Joe Rogan, according to Forbes, makes $82 million from his podcast. Is that
1: right?
2: Yearly? That's the year.
1: He makes it a year?
2: I don't know.
1: When he first started, it was a gigantic, like $100 million
2: deal. I remember that initial deal.
1: Over at Spotify, but then they let him start to put it back on YouTube and put it everywhere else, and so the money just kept rolling in.
2: And then Will Arnett, Jason Bateman, and Sean Hayes for Smartless make $37 million.
1: So
2: each?
1: That's a good question too. They must be pulling that in as a team, right? Because that's amazing.
2: I don't know.
1: But then you look at you go down to what's her name from SNL and her thing. She's making like 20. Polar, she's making like 21 mil, and then the Giggly podcast, whatever the hell that is, gets pulling 20 mil down or something.
2: I wonder what David Spade and
1: Is that on this list?
2: That's not on the list here. I wonder what they make. Ashley Flowers from Crime Junkie.
1: Oh, don't even tell me.
2: 42 million.
1: What is she doing with that money, Ashley? That's amazing. Oh man, I'm going over this list.
2: I'm listening to The Codfather right now. Catching The Codfather. New Bedford, Mass. Catching The Codfather. It's fantastic.
1: Well, COD's a hot topic.
2: How you negotiate fishing prices.
1: Oh, I bet.
2: It's math, right?
1: Yeah.
2: You don't have to be the best fisherman. You just have to be the fastest person to do math. They bring all the guys
1: Come
2: in.
1: On.
2: They put all, back in the day, they put all the guys in like a fishing shed. And they got like 8 minutes to bid, and there's a way to outbid everybody or force people to pay. It's catching the Codfather. I don't know how much guy's making.
1: That guy's got to be making some dough. I'd listen to that podcast.
2: Back to the list. You and my wife love Mel Robbins.
1: Yeah,
2: she earns $35 million from
1: believe
2: her podcast.
1: That. At least she looks like she deserves it. Dax Shepard, I know you can't stand Dax. $25 million, Dax. How about that? I don't know when the last time Dax Shepard made $25 million in a movie, but it was never. You know what I mean?
2: Charlamagne the God.
1: Okay, yeah, when Charlamagne the God.
2: Our teammate here.
1: Uh-huh.
2: $27 million for that podcast.
1: Oh, yeah, that sounds about right for
2: I guess
1: us
2: if you're
1: here,
2: up on Netflix, you're making over 20. If your podcast is on Netflix, you're probably making $25 million.
1: It's incredible the amount of money that's out there.
2: Well, check out our podcast.
1: Woo, yeah.
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1: This is a bad news. Super
2: Nerd! Oh my gosh, yeah.
3: I meant to tell you this. We should open the show with this.
2: Oh my God, this is shocking.
3: If it's to be believed, if the picture is real, which I think it is.
2: It certainly looks...
3: I think it's from her Instagram.
2: It looks real to me, bro. And it's... I don't know that this should be a thing. Something's happening.
3: Bill Belichick appears to have received a nipple piercing after vacationing in Europe with his 25-year-old girlfriend. You zoom in on the shirt, you can clearly see it's a barbell. It's a nipple barbell.
2: I'm torn because I'm so, like, happy for him that he's finding his kinks and whatever it is doing out there. He's, you know, sowing his oats. But it's just, it's awkward as hell.
3: Is it because it's Bill or it's because it's a 70-year-old man?
2: No,

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1: Morning, Capital Land.
2: Combing through some of the late night audio last night, and I found one gem for you, but two things I want to play. Because you mentioned in F'd Up News the college professor who's 18 years old.
1: Yeah, amazing. Guy's got like a master's and a doctorate or something already.
2: It's a record.
1: Yeah.
2: Youngest professor ever here.
3: Hey, finally, I heard about an 18-year-old in Florida who became the world's youngest college professor. Yeah. And he gave his students their first homework assignment, buy me beer.
2: Come on, Jimmy. Better than that, Jimmy.
1: The kid's got to be up in front of people his age and more than likely older than him, telling him what to do. How about that?
2: And then Coleman Domingo was on with Fallon.
1: Yes.
2: Not hosting, just as a guest.
1: Well, that's good.
2: And apparently he's a big
1: fan. But he looked great.
2: I'm sure he looked good. He's a big fan of the Golden Girls.
3: Oh. What word do Blanche's initials spell out?
4: Blanche Elizabeth Devereaux, which also spells out bed.
3: That is correct.
4: Yes.
3: Oh my gosh. All right, this one's an odd one. I don't know if you know. What are the names of Sophia's brother and sister that make a

0: appearances on the show.
1: Oh, it's very Italian, because they didn't have much of an imagination. It's Angelo and Angela.
2: Exactly, right?
3: Come on, how many seasons is there?
4: I don't know. I mean, he's not a spring chicken.
3: Domingo?
4: Yeah, I mean, he was around watching that, you know what I mean? Mm-hmm. I don't know. Do you think they gave him some of the answers?
3: No, I think he's...
4: I don't want him to know that much detail about the Golden Girls.
3: I think I could do the same with, like, the Brady Bunch from my childhood.
4: I think you could probably do the same. That's true.
3: So,
4: oh, Jesus.
3: Yeah, you know.
4: All right, well, he's still the best.
3: Coming up, we'll get into some rock news. It was, I mean, you know, nobody wants to go to a funeral, but if you were going to go to...
4: have one.
3: If you had tickets to Hanson funeral yesterday.
4: It was everything.
3: What a show.
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3: 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If there's one funeral you could attend this year, it had to be yesterday's funeral of Glenn Hansard.
2: Irish guy, singer-songwriter, beloved.
3: Songwriter, singer. You know, all the artists came out to honor
2: Bono
3: him.
2: And
3: yeah, everybody. Eddie Vedder got together with a woman from the Swell Season and the members of the Frames. Those are two bands Glenn was part of, and they covered one of his songs. This is St. Patrick's Cathedral yesterday.
2: Beautiful setting, too. This is so you to sink yourself deep into this funeral here. It's so you.
4: We got things like
2: will you go find the extended version and watch it at the house today? it's a music story.
3: We should all be so lucky.
2: I know.
3: To have this kind of send off. They carried the man off in a wicker.
2: I know, right? How cool is that?
3: Weave from bamboo and
2: it's like a
3: seagrass in Bataan.
2: Picked up at the Pier 1 down the street.
3: It looks like a Pier 1.
2: It is really cool.
3: When you cremate it or bury it, it's biodegradable.
2: Oh, yeah, it's perfect. It's exactly what you want.
3: No glue or nothing in that casket.
2: Maybe
3: Bono showed up. He goes, and what did he say? What did he say, Edge? And then Edge says something really cool off camera.
2: Edge's been doing that for years. You know,
3: awesome.
2: Third year to hear Bono. That's funny.
3: I wish Glenn Hansard would die again.
2: Someone tell Glenn Hughes about the wicker casket. Because he's no spring chicken. Glenn Hughes from Deep Purple. Of course, he's done some Black Country Communion stuff too. You got to give him credit for that. He's retiring from live performing.
3: I get it.
2: I don't need to go over the list.
3: Yeah, he doesn't want
2: of ailments.
3: And the Eagles added more dates at the Sphere.
2: Oh, there you go.
3: So that's kind of cool.
2: Yeah, it makes sense.
3: All right, listen for a chance to grab $1,000 as Quinn and I kick off Grand in Your Hand coming up, and then we'll check in with comedian Ben Glebe.
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1: Hey, good morning. It's Quinn and Cantara.
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1: Ben.
3: Hello, what's going on?
1: Welcome to the show, dude.
4: Good night with Ben Glebe. This is an uncensored and uncancelable late night show that drops every Thursday on YouTube. Ben, explain this. Can I still attend in the studio audience?
3: You can attend on our video walls, my man. We have the first ever worldwide virtual audience in late night. You can get a ticket at makeitagoodnight.com, and you're on the walls. You're part of the show. And good news is, since we're brand new, there's barely anybody doing that. So you'll be one of just a handful of people on our walls with a very good chance to ask our celebrity guests a question, to be called out by me during the show. You laugh, you applaud, we hear all of you on camera. It's a really cool, really cool thing.
1: When you say on your walls, deep dive on that. Like, you actually have the people up on the walls, or are you talking about the YouTube or on the computer?
3: No, literally on video walls,
1: dude.
3: 10 feet from my face on my talk show studio. I see everybody's face. I see into their living room. I hear them in real time. And
1: nice.
3: They literally are part of the show in
4: so
3: every episode.
4: You interact with, it's possible you would interact with the audience?
3: That's correct.
4: So let me tell you, like, you've done a lot of late night. Ben's been around. He's one of the more hysterical comedians out there. But it sounds like you're tired and done with legacy late night TV.
3: That's a fact. I'm just tired of, I love the genre. That's why I created this show. But it's in trouble, and I feel like it hasn't kept up with the times, and it hasn't evolved. And so that's why our tagline is, the evolution of late night is here. We still have a desk. I usually wear a suit, but not always. And we still have a monologue up top, and we have guests, but we're evolving it in several ways. It's uncensored. The subject matter is raw and real. It's in my home. We built this full late-night studio in my house, so you see where I live. The post-party is part of the episode.
1: Come
3: every
1: on.
3: Week. And, the whole show is in my house. It's a full-on production.
1: I'm going to see Nikki Glaser in your house partying, or Bob Odenkirk. Is that what I'm reading?
3: That's exactly right. You get some of the biggest names in the world, mixed with thought leaders like Mark Hyman, and Simon Sinek will be coming on, and Dr. Shefali and Lori Gottlieb, mixed in with some of the biggest celebrities in the world.
1: Scott Galloway's involved.
4: Oh, yeah, so Nikki Glaser and Scott Galloway are investors in the show, the showrunners from the Daily Show. Scott Galloway brings a lot of heft to your program. I imagine that's where some of the more intellectual stuff is coming from, right?
3: That is true, yeah. You know, I love Scott. He's coming on soon as well and helped make the show possible and let us use his name to get the word out. And we just love to have in each episode somebody from the celebrity world, which Late Night has always done, but also somebody that will make you think, will might improve your life, expand your horizons. And it's my job to make it funny. And in fact, I can make that funnier than just interviews with celebrities talking about, how many times have you asked Chris Hemsworth if the hammer is still heavy on Thor 13?
1: That's what I want to know. I want to know that. But listen, like, you talk about gender-neutral bathrooms, but it doesn't get political. It's like...
4: That's impossible.
1: It's hilarious, though. It's like you do a really good job at that stuff. You doing any pap? People love the pap, you know, like movies and crap. Are you sticking to the hardcore, intense stuff, like the Daily Show kind of thing?
3: No, my show's lighter. We do a few political jokes in the monologue. I try to make fun of both sides. I'm not trying to make this show very political at all. I want it to be a break from that. I want it to be a show where people left and right can feel welcome. And we just come on and laugh and have interesting guests. And I ask weird questions. We have a thunder round where we go rapid fire with the guests at the end of each interview. And you get to know a bunch of random facts about them, and I decide if their answer is correct or incorrect. It's just a really fun, weird show. My drummer and band leader is the drummer of the Black Eyed Peas. Our post show involves a bar, and all around my house, the cameras follow us from the studio to the rest of the house, and sometimes I'll smoke a joint, and we turn it up even next level.
1: What kind of money goes into one episode? You got multiple camera people?
4: You do one a week.
1: One a week. I mean,
3: one a week. It is not cheap to do. I raised well over $1 million to make the first season of his show. So we really need people getting tickets to our virtual video walls to be part of the show at makeitagoodnight.com so we have a chance to do a second season. And we just hope people also watch it on YouTube, leave comments, get the algorithm loving us because the algorithm is God these days.
1: It is.
4: Yep.
3: And if you don't please the algorithmic overlords, you don't get views and then people don't know about you and you go away. So we're trying to do something very different and I hope that people support us.
4: How about this for a compliment? George Carlin's daughter said, man, you remind her of him. That's a pretty sweet compliment.
3: I was insane. It was literally the most touching moment of my life. George Carlin is why I'm a comedian. He's the absolute GOAT of all time. And her saying that really, like, just changed my confidence. Just to hear that made me feel like I was doing something worthwhile in this crazy business.
4: Talking to Ben Glebe, Good Night with Ben Glebe. It drops every Thursday on YouTube. So you have about 3 million subscribers. What number do you think you'll have to hit to pick up a second season?
3: I think we need to hit 4 million subscribers, but more importantly, we just need to get our numbers up of people watching each episode. You know, getting subscribers seems to be easier, but getting people that actually religiously watch is what you need. So even just, you know, tens of thousands of people that love the show and can't live without it and spread the word and leave comments might be enough to get us another season.
1: Ben was diagnosed with ADHD at 43. He doesn't sound like
4: it. No, you sound pretty damn mellow, Ben.
1: Yeah, man.
3: Thank you. Yeah, I struggled with it for a long time, and for many years before this show, I was very ADD-riddled and not able to focus and would do a few minutes of jokes a night doing stand-up, but this dream just kind of conquered it for me. It's so much to do and so much hard work.
1: But getting the Adderall at 43 is so key, isn't it?
3: Yeah, man. Once you hire a bunch of people and their livelihoods depend on you and your dream depends on you focusing, it does tend to make it easier to focus.
4: Well, listen, I'm going to give you my eyeballs. 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
3: Thank you very much. 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I just want to entertain people, make them laugh, and I think we're doing that so far, so I just want people to catch on.
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4: Thank you.
3: Thank you so much.
1: All right, comedian Ben Glebe. It's Quinn and Cantara, Picks 106.
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1: Quite the moment in the Bronx yesterday. The Yankees end up shutting out the Cardinals 2-0. Jazz Chisholm hits a home run, and so does George Lombard Jr. This is a kid they called up. He's 21 years old. He's making his Yankee debut.
2: The 0-2. Hit in the air. Deep left field. Torres back. George Lombard Jr. has entered the yard and left it.
1: Quite the moment.
3: That's very cool.
1: And then just a few minutes later, in the minor leagues, George Lombard Jr.'s brother.
4: Tenth of an inch. But they have no challenges remaining the rest of the game. Breaking ball, hit high in the air. Deep left field, going back is Haskins. He turns, and this ball is gone.
3: That's magical.
4: First hit, first RBI, and first professional home run.
1: Just like his brother. Well, his brother's first major league home run, but yeah.
3: That was that guy's first professional
1: home run. Yeah, he just got drafted. He's playing for the Marlins minor league.
3: Man, that's so cool.
1: And his brother debuts. And
3: there's video of the parents who are just ecstatic.
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1: Morning, Capital Land.
2: We're going to follow up on the Rocket Moon, but first, Oreos and KFC have teamed up for a KFC-flavored Oreo cookie in China only right now.
1: Okay.
2: What do you think?
1: It's numbing.
2: Too much for you?
1: It was too much a long time ago.
2: But it's the original 11 herbs and spices within the cream, where the cream is. That's turkey, and it's orange. It's the color of fried chicken.
1: I don't know.
2: No, you don't know?
1: I'd like to have a falafel-flavored donut. How about that? That sounds like a great idea, doesn't it?
2: It doesn't sound bad.
1: It's a terrible idea.
2: I don't think it sounds... I don't think your idea sounds
1: bad. I put ketchup in my cottage cheese. You guys? What?
2: What?
1: I'm kidding. That's the ridiculousness of the world.
2: Okay.
1: People might just try it.
2: I was legitimately concerned for you for a second.
1: Well, be more concerned that I was up at 2 a.m. waiting for the rocket to hit the moon.
2: And why couldn't anyone confirm it? No one could confirm the rocket hitting, and it's still not confirmed.
1: 2:35 this morning, it was supposed to hit. It didn't hit. The guy who'd been on there for 6 hours overnight with all his followers was watching the YouTube, and he was flummoxed. And then at 3:05, they said maybe they'll hit at 3:05.
2: He was baffled. At 3:05, he was baffled.
1: Yeah. It's just, I don't know. Evidently, we think it may have hit. Maybe it bounced off.
2: I don't get why
1: it's
2: we're
1: a lot
2: not,
1: less dramatic than I had hoped.
2: Why we're not confirming it. I don't get how, like, haven't we been watching it?
1: I think it's because it's space. I mean, anything's possible, bro. Anything.
2: I know, but we knew exactly it was going to hit in the Einstein area, and we had things
1: it's
2: on it.
1: Hit him in the Einstein.
2: No, there's an Einstein crater there.
1: No, it's true. He's right.
3: Oh, thank you. Yeah, regardless of the rocket that didn't seem to leave a...
2: This is the guy we were watching. 5,000 of us this morning were watching this guy.
3: Visible impact.
2: He's watching the moon.
3: What a bummer.
1: Yeah.
2: It hadn't happened yet. He's wrapped in a blanket. With a Detroit Tigers hat on.
1: I was wrapped in a blanket around this
2: looking
1: time,
2: at it,
1: too.
2: He's going to get some more of him.
1: Yeah, some beautiful shots of the moon.
3: When in a timeout, I hope I didn't put the wrong person in a timeout.
1: This guy's man.
2: This is better than the Ben Glebe show, bro. Yeah, he's great.
1: This guy's probably just raking in money, too.
3: We're looking at a live view of the moon right now, guys.
1: All right. Beautiful. Nothing.
2: It is.
1: And it's not happening. I expect crap to go down the way they tell me it's going to go down in space. That is just the fact. It's all about timing. You skip that moon, that rocket's going to Jupiter or something.
2: You know what local hero Aaron Harks had to say about the moon?
1: I don't know, but I'm sure I'll see it on Facebook.
2: Well, I'll tell you right
1: okay,
2: now.
1: Tell me.
2: She said... At 2:35 a.m. when this was supposed to happen, when the rocket was supposed to hit the moon, that all of the women's period cycle would sync up, and the takeover would begin.
1: Well, strange things have happened.
2: And I was like, "That's okay. Not a yeah."
1: Yeah, I could see Aaron being in the loop on that.
2: If we're gonna hand it over to anyone, probably at least handing it over to the female gender is a good start.
1: Oh, that's great
2: for society. You know,
1: there you go.
2: Well, we're watching the moon, and then we're coming back with Quinn's three things. Next.
0: It's Quinn and Cantara.
4: 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Why do you love space? Why do you love being a part of history?
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2: All right, everybody. Off we go.
3: Hey, happy birthday to James Gunn.
4: Oh, is it James Gunn's birthday?
3: Yes.
4: That guy's really contributed to my life. I wish him a happy birthday. Absolutely.
3: His wife just told me.
2: Oh, you're so up on that. The crew, that's his wife is also in the John Cena. Oh, my God.
3: Peacemaker.
2: Thank you.
3: Peacemaker. Hey, three things we didn't get to on the show this morning.
2: It's time to buy grills. They're making room for all the Halloween crap. All the grills are going to be there still. They got to make room.
3: Yeah?
2: So if you want to go get a good deal on grills, go buy a grill.
3: Who told you that? Is that a reliable source? I believe you.
2: Yeah,
3: it's curious.
2: The time of year. That's from AARP, Cantera.
3: Oh,
2: thanks. Thanks for asking. I had no idea where I got that, actually. I didn't realize it. I think he stung me there.
3: Oh, man.
2: The drought in Europe is so severe that the Danube River is getting lower to the point where World War II ships that they haven't seen since World War II that sank are popping up.
3: Quinn's three things are also three things middle-aged men love.
2: Okay, here's one for the middle-aged ladies.
3: Grill sales and World War II.
2: Toast the cat.
3: What?
2: You know who Toast the Cat is?
3: No.
2: Toast the Cat was survived that devastating apartment fire in Utah back in August.
3: Was his name Toast before the fire?
2: It's August right now, by the way.
3: Oh.
2: Yeah, firefighters found Toast alive more than 72 hours after the fire began, hidden inside a closet. The closet's the only thing that didn't burn.
3: This is personal Tacoma.
2: Toast was reported to be largely healthy when rescued. After being rescued, Toast was safely reunited with his owner, who feared he was lost in the fire. It doesn't say whether Toast was named before or after the fire, but I like it either way.
3: I mean...
2: Toast is a cool name even without the fire.
3: It's a great name, but
2: What's up, Toast?
3: What a coincidence if it was named before the
2: Amazing.
3: Fire.
2: Amazing.
3: Make me name my kid Tall.
2: Didn't burn the toast, though, huh? Hey.
3: All right, thanks to comedian Ben Glebe. Go check out, go subscribe and give it a look.
2: Yeah.
3: His first late night show for digital age.
2: The diddly age.
3: It's
2: us.
3: All right.
2: Yeah, no, it looks really good, actually.
3: Yeah, he's a nice guy, too.
2: Yeah.
3: And listen for a chance to grab $1,000 just after 10 o'clock with Grand in your hand. Guests on today's show stay at Quinn's Gazebo Palace and receive...
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0: 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I'm Dr. John Dyer. 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

0: Survivor in the Eye of the Tiger, Picks 106, Capital Lands Classic Rock, middle of the week. I'm Dr. John. Maybe some showers and thunderstorms this afternoon. In the meantime, got that keyword for you. If you missed it a few minutes ago, I'll give it to you again. 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

0: It's Pix 106, Classic Cafe Request for the Eagles Hotel, California. I'm Dr. John, and the Eagles have decided they're going to do more dates at the Sphere in Las Vegas. They just announced some new dates for 2027. The new dates are January 15th and 16th and the 22nd and 23rd. And if you're interested in making a trek out to Vegas to see the Eagles at the Sphere, if you haven't done that already or you want to go again, pre-sale begins next Wednesday, August 12th, and the general on sale for the new shows is going to start on Friday, August 14th. So you need some money to go see the Eagles at the Sphere. How about $1,000? The grand in your hand keyword for this hour is fun. Enter that now at pix106.com.
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We want to put a grand in your hand. This hour's keyword is coming up after this real short song from The Doors. Break on through to the other side.

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I'm Dr. John. Thanks for having us on. And your chance to win $1,000 is happening this hour. 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

Pix 106, your home for classic rock. I'm Dr. John. Uncle Vito called Pix 106 home for many, many years. A lot of you guys remember Vito. In fact, when I am out and about, some of you all say to me, hey, you ever hear from Vito? Yeah, we're hearing from Vito right now. And of course, Vito is also responsible. Well, the man behind the glasses, Gary Locatelli, he was responsible for Ranger Danger as well. And the guy behind the glasses is the name of a book that Gary Locatelli just published. You can get it through Amazon. You can get a Kindle version. You can order the paperback. I already read it cover to cover and really enjoyed it. A little radio history for Capital Land from Gary Locatelli, all about Uncle Vito. Not only radio history, but TV too, because we all remember Ranger Danger. Ah, yeah. Yes.

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Well, Sharon Osbourne says the Ozzy Osbourne avatar, which is being worked on, is not a money grab. It's something that Ozzy actually wanted to do, and they had been talking about it for 10 years. Can't wait to see what that is exactly like. Pix 106, I'm Dr. John. After Three Doors Down, another chance for you to win $1,000.

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0: 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I'm Dr. John Van Halen, hot for teachers. 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

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Now you don't need

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Good afternoon. Maybe a shower or thunderstorm this afternoon. And maybe you'll win $1,000 this afternoon. Next chance to win, 310.

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No, we're not bringing on the heartbreak. We're trying to bring $1,000 into your life. Put a grand in your hand. 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
1: Come on, baby. 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

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Play one for the birthday boy, guitarist Pat Smear from Nirvana. Followed Dave into the Foo Fighters and has been at his side all the way through. Happy birthday, Pat. Here's the Stones.

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Aerosmith. What It Takes is being aware of the edge of the stage. On this date in 2009, not a good night for Steven Tyler. He accidentally danced off the stage in Sturgis, airlifted to a hospital with a broken shoulder, lacerations to his head. He had to cancel the rest of the tour with ZZ Top.

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Ladies and gentlemen, you want the best. You got the best. It's Kiss.

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A Seven Nation Army couldn't hold me back. It's Jack White and the White Stripes.

0: They come from the land of the ice and snow, from the midnight sun, Iceland, Led Zeppelin, Seven Nation Army, White Stripes. You know, certain songs, when they become the sports anthems, I mean, I think Queen intended it to be. Obviously, We Will Rock You. But you think about, like, Europe with The Final Countdown or Jack White. I mean, he's got money, but they got paid a dollar every time that theme was used at a sporting event. Could you imagine what that number would be?
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Dash out, rocking a hump day Wednesday, trying to get you to the bank with a grand in your hand. Another keyword coming up right after the top of the hour. Get you out of that box. Here's Alice in Chains.

She's a good girl, crazy about Elvis. Just free falling through the afternoon with Tom Petty. Another keyword to put a grand in your hand coming up right after Steppenwolf.

0: Ozzy, he finally went over the mountain, but he'll be around for us in our hearts and our ears forever. Steppenwolf, Born to Be Wild. How about Born to Go to Vegas for the iHeartRadio Music Festival? 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Weezer, Benson Boone, BTS, Snoop Dogg, Goo Goo Dolls. 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

She wants Mo, Billy Idol, out with Pat Benatar and Neil Giraldo. How's that for a double bill? Asia in there, heat of the moment. When you look at the national weather picture, yeah, the heat, the boiling heat in the west, the storms, the floods. It's been an interesting summer so far. I wonder what August is going to hold for us. That will be interesting.

And Ash, out sending this out to Keith, Jerry, and Lila. They're working on being a tribute and playing music by trios. Said, Ken, we're working on this song. Could you play it for us? Go get it. I mean, the drums are harder than you think. Here's the Police with Roxanne.

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Rocking into a Wednesday night with the little band from Little Rock that exploded. I love the vocals of keyboardist Amy Lee. Ben Moody, this features Paul McCoy, their big hit, Bring Me to Life.

0: REO Speedwagon, rocking out, keep on loving you. The mighty Zep, then, now, and always. Stairway to Heaven from Zep 4. You want to define, if we were ever doing time capsules of rock songs, I mean, you'd have to have that. Pick the Beatles album, Sgt. Pepper's, where do you start with the first one, Bob Dylan. Songs that define it. It's Sympathy for the Devil. It's Led Zeppelin, Stairway to Heaven. It's the Beatles, Sgt. Pepper's. It's Bob Dylan. I mean, you want to know what rock and roll is, it's there.
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1: 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That's that wrestling show that I do. By the way, it's Battle here. Talking about the top 10 greatest wrestling theme entrances. And we also sit down with Demon Bunny, the TNA Knockouts Women's Tag Team Champions. 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

0: Bix 106. AC/DC fans are absolutely roasting a country singer's version of Back in Black. What's going on? It's Battle. That country singer is Chase Matthew. He is known for country songs like Darlin', which sounds like this.
1: Why's he call you darling? Why's he call you daily? Why you trying to act like I'm just
0: now? That's more of what you'd normally expect from him. But during his live shows, he's also been covering AC/DC, and somebody on the internet called his performance, quote, legitimately one of the worst things ever. Here, you take a listen.
2: Back in play, I hit the city. I have you know I'm glad to be back. Yes, I'm let loose from the news.
0: Again, that's cell phone quality audio. But is it really that bad? I mean, what do you think? Hit the talk back mic while listening on the iHeartRadio app and let me know.
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1: Back at it again tomorrow morning with another chance for you to win $1,000. We'll give you that first keyword of the day. We'll do that around 9 a.m. It's Battle hanging out here tonight. Got some Pink Floyd and Yes on the way after Poison.

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